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0: 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In today's tech-driven world, you might adapt that to think twice before you post. 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But those words still hurt. When I was a kid, a bully might have threatened me at recess, but after school, I was completely safe. 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I'm Arlene Pelicane, author of Screen Kids.
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0: Because you're good.
1: Matthew West, good. You know, you have a home. You have an eternal home. You have a safe place that you're in right now. You know, if you know Christ as your Savior, you are seated in the heavenlies with Him. You have that place in the Father's house. You're already there. You're going to a place where you already are. I know it's in the spiritual realm, so we don't see it, but we're safe. Here's Crossroads Music, the Father's house.

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0: Cochrane & Company what grace can do. Maybe you or someone you know is struggling to walk according to the Spirit. Well, I have found the perfect prayer for you, my friend, and it is in Ephesians. It's one of my favorite, and really it is the formula for being filled to the measure of all the fullness of God. How does that happen? We know when we are filled to the measure of all the fullness of God, we're walking in the Spirit. So the Apostle Paul is praying this for the Ephesians. He prays out of God's glorious riches that he may strengthen you with power through his Spirit in your inner being, so that Christ may dwell in your hearts through faith. And I pray that you, being rooted and established in love, may have power together with all the saints to grasp how wide and long and high and deep is the love of Christ, to know this love that surpasses knowledge, that you may be filled to the measure of all the fullness of God. How do we get filled? We think about how much we are loved, and a love that just surpasses knowledge. We can't even comprehend it. But when you sit and think about how much you are loved, you know what happens? We begin to experience the fullness of the Spirit. Try it today. I know it sounds so simple, but it's so powerful.
1: 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Father God, we praise you as being holy and sovereign. We praise you as being the author of truth and the great teacher. 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We ask for you to heal our college campuses and open people's eyes and turn them from darkness to light and from the power of Satan to God. I'm Julie Lose for Moms in Prayer International, in partnership with the Collegiate Day of Prayer and OneCry.com.
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0: We're joining the chorus in heaven with all the angels and the other interesting species that are up there. We'll find out when we get there. But it's holy, holy, holy is the Lord God Almighty. Every time we say that, you know, we're just echoing it in the heaven sphere of God. Here's Micah Tyler.
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0: We the Kingdom Rescue Me. Donna Leland here on your day, whatever day part you're in. You know, we're all over the world, which is kind of exciting. I just love all the technology that God has given to us during this season on the planet, and we are using it to the fullest. Here's for King and Country.
1: A thousand

0: In the Sermon on the Mount, Jesus uses true and false contrast to challenge every one of us. It's great to have you listening to Today in the Word. I'm Donna Leland, sharing from today's reading. Jesus first describes a wise man who built his house on a foundation of rock. As a result, when the storm came, the house stood firm. Today in the Word, we hear Jesus' explanation in Matthew 7:25. It did not fall because it had its foundation on the rock. This describes everyone who hears these words of mine and puts them into practice, that is, obeys them. By contrast, a foolish man built his house on a foundation of sand. As a result, when the storm came, the house collapsed. In fact, it fell with a great crash. This describes everyone who hears these words of mine and does not put them into practice, that is, disobeys them. Wisdom, obedience, life, and endurance or perseverance all go together. In the same way, foolishness, disobedience, death, and destruction all go together. These are the two ways that the two gates lead to in Matthew 7:13 through 14. Jesus himself said he is the one and only way to God. And scripture also testifies that God is the rock. Lives built on the rock won't be spared the storms of life, but they will be able to endure them. Lives built on sand, on the other hand, will ultimately collapse. Jesus never knew them. Jesus' challenge or exhortation is clear. Obey my words. As he's also said, if you love me, keep my commands. Why not share the ministry of Today in the Word with a friend? Point them to our website, todayintheword.org.
1: Hi, I'm John Erickson Tata, and just listen to these lines from this old hymn. Could we with ink the ocean fill, and were the skies of parchment made, were every stalk on earth a quill, and every man a scribe by trade, to write the love of God above would drain the ocean dry, nor could the scroll contain the whole, though stretched from sky to sky. Wow. In 1917, those beautiful words were found scrawled on the wall of a mental asylum, and whoever wrote it must have done so to keep his spirits hopeful. Despite the man's torment, he could know that the love of God would see him through many a dark night in that awful place. The lesson? Yes, even Christians can suffer from mental illness. So, if I am describing you, remember, nothing is more calming, more quieting, and more hopeful to the troubled mind than rehearsing how deep and wide the love of God really is.

That was the plan all along. You know, that is the ultimate quest of God. It is to get the Holy Spirit inside of us. That was always his design when he created this amazing invention called a human being. He created a space in their heart that only he could fill. Adam and Eve, they said, no, we don't want you inside of us. We're okay. We'll do this on our own. And so the whole plan of salvation is in that culmination of us saying yes to Jesus, him coming inside, and we be joined with him. Now, heaven, absolutely, that's a perk. But really, the ultimate goal was to get heaven in us. Here's Jamie McDonald. Heaven.

We pray that this next song helps you to see others through God's eyes, eyes of compassion and empathy. This is the Praise and Worship Channel.

0: Toby Mac, Lord, it feels good. When we think about what the Lord Jesus did for us, he finished the work. So what's completed? Well, his blood has been shed, never to have to be shed again. Forgiveness of sins is now available full and free. He's not hanging on the cross. He's not, you know, giving his life again and again, like in the Old Testament, where the animals had to be sacrificed on a daily basis. It's a one and done. He rose from the dead, and he is now seated at the right hand of our God in heaven. Why is that so important? Well, in the Old Testament, the high priest could never sit down. There wasn't a chair in the Holy of Holies because his work would never be finished. The animals would still have to be sacrificed until the Messiah came. But now Jesus, he's sitting down, and that shows us it is finished. It's all been completed. But what's left? What's left is for us to say thank you. What's left is for us to believe that he did that for us, and he gave his life as a ransom for many. So enjoy the finished work of Jesus today. If you've trusted in him, your sins are forgiven.
1: In the ancient world, a city without a wall was issuing an open invitation to its enemies to walk right in. When the Jewish captives returned to Jerusalem from Babylon, the first thing they did was rebuild the city walls. Working night and day, Nehemiah led the workers to complete the wall in an astonishing 52 days. Proverbs 26:28 says there is a spiritual equivalent to a city wall that can protect a person throughout life. And that wall is self-control. 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This is David Jeremiah encouraging you to get on the road to new life. Discover how God's Spirit produces self-control on Route 66.
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We are messengers a thousand times. When we think about being worthy, you know, I think there's something in all of us that we understand we cannot be worthy in and of ourselves. As much as we try to obey all the commandments, we will break one. We've broken many, and we can't do it perfect. And so obviously God is not relying on us to be worthy in and of our own strength. What we do is we take that and we say, Lord, I can't. And that's what he wants to hear. I can't make myself worthy, but you know, Jesus has made me worthy. So I'm going to put my trust in him. Here's CeCe Winans, Worthy of It All.

0: Pat Barrett, I've got a fire. You ever feel like you're playing Jenga with your choices and your life? Yeah, there was a lot of Jenga going on before I came to know Christ as my Savior. And even now, I can make a choice to pull out the wrong one and some stuff collapses because I just need to say, Lord Jesus, I want to build my life on you. That's the thought that we're going over in the current edition of Today in the Word. 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

use the next song to remind us that when we face challenges, that you've brought us through difficult times before, and will do so every time. You're listening to the Praise and Worship Channel.

Alleluia. You know, I don't really walk around my day going, hallelujah, alleluia. I just say, you know what? Thank you, Lord. Praise you. But I might try throwing out a few alleluias now and then. Here's Matt Redman, The Wonderful Cross.

0: Hearing God from Harvest with Pastor and Evangelist Greg Laurie.
1: There's a lot of strange and incorrect views of the afterlife. So here is the biblical worldview on the afterlife in a nutshell. When you die, if you are a Christian, you will go straight to heaven. That's true. Worth clapping for. You probably won't clap for this next statement. When you die, if you're not a Christian, you will go to hell. Oh, wait, hold on. I'm just telling you what the Bible says. According to Jesus and the rest of the scripture, more people are going to hell than those that are going to heaven. That's not what God wants, but God has given to us a free will. Jesus said in John 3:18, he that believes in me is not condemned, but he who does not believe in me is condemned already because he has not believed in the name of the only begotten Son. God is saying, I love you. I don't want you to go to hell. I put my own wrath on my Son who I love for you so you could be forgiven. You say, yeah, really? Whatever. I don't need Jesus. Forget it. That rejection of him is what brings that judgment. It's not going to be a sin question in the final day. It's going to be a son question. S-O-N. What did you do with Jesus?
0: You were created to know God. Find out how to begin a relationship with him by going to harvest.org. Just click on Know God. Already know God? Invite others to learn more about what it means to follow Jesus. Answers to questions about the Christian faith, online courses for Christian growth, and video messages from Pastor Greg Laurie can be found at harvest.org.
2: Want to get away? There are many who are taking their vacations and holidays on the road this summer, more than last year. And some of that is because of the cost of fuel being down a little. But what about you? Are you traveling this summer? AAA says their members' top destinations this month are Seattle in the U.S. and Vancouver in Canada, both beautiful places that typically are cooler, although the summer temps and smoke from the forest fires have been a disappointment for those cities. It's also peak cruise season in Alaska. Anchorage ranks third in cities most visited, just behind Orlando and its theme parks. If you're bound for Europe, Italy and Ireland are ranking as the top two destinations. But wherever you go, as the psalmist says, if I take the wings of the morning and dwell in the uttermost parts of the sea, even there your hand shall lead me and your right hand shall hold me. I'm David Wolin at haventoday.org.

David Crowder with Phil Wickham. It really is Amazing Grace. That's what we celebrate here at Praise and Worship. Just going over again a few of the markers when it comes to a false religion. A lot of times there's harshness involved. Of course, trying to earn our own way, our own righteousness, our own acceptance before this false God. You'll see that time and time again. A lot of times there's hate for others involved. I mean, you know, that the only one, and there's other markers for sure. Control is one. Excommunicating someone if you don't follow and toe the line. Well, we're done with you. Goodbye. Don't want to see you again. You know, so sad. So there are markers, my friend, for false religions, and they can even pop up under the name of Christianity. So we got to make sure that we're on the grace-based, one true God plan. Here's Stephen Curtis Chapman.

During this next song, use the opportunity to ask God to lead us to listen more than we speak, especially in times of uncertainty in our lives and in the world. This is the Praise and Worship Channel.

0: Sidewalk Prophet's Father, Let It Be. Giving thanks today that I'm so busy, I don't have time to watch television. How exciting. No more binge-watching some of these shows that I was really interested in, like Alone, which was quite interesting, but yet, really? How is that going to help me? I'm not going to go into the wilderness seeking to win $500,000 and have to build my own house and catch my own food. I mean, at the end, when you're watching them, you do come away thinking, I'm so glad I'm not there. And yet, it doesn't really benefit on a daily basis. So whenever I came across this quote, I totally resonate. Rick Renner says, you'll never know the joy of truly serving God in a life of faith by sitting at home, watching television, avoiding new challenges in life, and ignoring the voice of the Holy Spirit deep in your heart. Do you find yourself in that position, just kind of avoiding life, trying to escape, not wanting to be a part of what's going on in our world? Yeah, it can get messy, it can get hard, but it's worth it, my friend, to roll up your sleeves, put a little sweat into the situation, just be available. Maybe it just means praying with someone. Maybe it means showing up at church and being okay, helping out in nursery, Sunday school, and just be a kind and listening ear. It's so much more satisfying than sitting home and binge watching.
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Jesus. I think people deep now know that they need Jesus, but they fight it, right? They kick against the goads. They say, no, I think I'm going to try it again. I could do it on my own. Watch my smoke, Lord. I can get this thing done. It just doesn't work. You know, the sooner we come to that conclusion, the happier we're really going to be. Here's House Fires.

0: I'm so glad I landed on this planet when I did. I mean, think about 100 years ago. No air conditioning, probably no automatic dishwashers, and everything else. A lot of the convenience we take for granted today, they just didn't exist. But one thing did, and that was radio. And I'm so grateful for the pioneers at the Moody Bible Institute who saw that as such an important way to get out the good news. 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

0: perfectly.
1: So nice to know there are actually things that are perfect in our world. I mean, the best we can do is kind of good, okay, maybe, you know, 5 out of 10. But God is perfect. He's holy, he's righteous, and he's just. And he's given us his perfection. Here's Chris Tomlin.

0: precious time to waste. I'm gonna give him glory with all my things, 'cause there's no greater, stronger, higher name, and that's who I praise.
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2: Today I'd like to ask you a question. In what ways do some Christians add to the teachings of the New Testament and then become more concerned about man-made traditions than the needs of people? Have you ever experienced this in your life? When Jesus came and began his ministry, he faced these insensitive and unbiblical traditions. Over the years, hundreds of man-made rules have been added to the Mosaic Law. For example, the Pharisees had developed regulations that violated God's purpose for the Sabbath. When Jesus saw a man in one of the synagogues who had a paralyzed hand, the Pharisees approached him actually to trap him and ask him this question: is it lawful to heal on the Sabbath? Well, here's Jesus' response.
3: But he said to them, "What man among you, if he had a sheep that fell into a pit on the Sabbath, wouldn't take hold of it and lift it out? A man is worth far more than a sheep. So it is lawful to do what is good on the Sabbath."
2: Jesus went on to heal this man. But the Pharisees were so trapped in their traditions that they actually plotted against Jesus, how they might destroy him. Well, this certainly indicates the power of tradition over the truth in Scripture. Unfortunately, these traditions lead people to be insensitive and callous regarding people's needs. There's nothing more damaging to the message of Christ than Pharisaical attitudes and actions. So here's the principle to live by. We should periodically evaluate our traditions in order to make sure they do not violate Christ's compassionate example or the clear teachings of Scripture.
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1: Such a powerful song. Chandler Moore on Moody Radio. Hi, it's Bill Meyer with some food for thought from Pastor Chip Ingram. He says, God may not answer your prayers in your time, but he's doing something deeper in you that deliverance can't accomplish.
2: Becoming a Christian means surrendering the control of our lives to God. But sometimes we try to take that control back.
3: My wife thinks I put in way too many hours, but hey, I got a career to think about. You know, I mean, I have a life too.
4: Sometimes I just lose it. Why can't my husband do things the way I would do them?
2: When it comes to surrendering control of our lives, the moment when we are converted to Christ is just the beginning. That moment sets the stage for a lifetime of surrender, continually saying no to self and yes to God. Many Christians I know live discouraged, defeated lives because they're trying to manage things on their own. As a result, they're living out of alignment with the Lord who created and redeemed them. Could it be that there are some issues where you're reserving the right to control your own life? With Seeking Him, I'm Nancy DeMoss Wagamuth.
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0: Webster defines demonizing as turning others into demons, either individuals or groups. To justify the extermination of Jews, Hitler first demonized them as unworthy to live. Athletic teams often demonize each other as they prepare to meet and compete. Politicians and ethnic groups also do it. That way, they can say people deserve the treatment they get. That's what happened to our Lord. The religious leaders hated Jesus so badly that they used false witnesses to accuse him of planning a coup. Pilate found him innocent, but to pacify the religious leaders and preserve his own position, he let soldiers abuse Jesus. We read in John chapter 19 that the soldiers flogged our Lord with a lead-tipped whip. They wove a crown of thorns and put it on his head. They put a purple robe on him and mocked him, saying, "Hail, King of the Jews!" Pilate then took him outside, battered, bruised, and humiliated. Jesus stood there as Pilate said, "Look, here's the man." Pilate and the religious leaders demonized our Lord, which led to his unjust trial and crucifixion, showing how demonizing can lead to wicked outcomes. Jesus also warns us that demonizing others can backfire. He said, "The standard you use in judging is the standard by which you will be judged."
1: If you'd like to learn more about God and His plan for your life, visit urbanministries.com.
2: Did you know that it's actually possible to not let your feelings control you all of the time?
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2: 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Recently, I wasn't able to sleep because my emotions were running so high. It dawned on me as I tossed and turned to put in me some of God's truth. Psalm 130 came to mind, so I began speaking it over and over. I wait for the Lord. My soul waits on Him, and in His Word I put my hope. I can't explain it, but the truth of God's Word changed my thinking that night. If what we put in us is truth, we'll control our emotions rather than having them control us. For more tips on how to raise your kids, go to danagresh.com.

In Proverbs chapter 3, the Bible says, "Trust in the Lord with all your heart, and do not lean on your own understanding. In all your ways, acknowledge Him, and He will make straight your paths."

0: That's Cochrane & Company, what grace can do on Moody Radio. Hi there, it's Bill Meyer with a Christian artist update for you. Zach Williams is hosting an Alaskan cruise, and he's inviting you to join him. He posted, "There's just something about Alaska. Every time I've been there, I've left feeling refreshed. The mountains, the people, the quiet. It all reminds me of God's incredible creation." His next cruise is coming up in July of 2027, and he says, "I can't wait to go back. I'd love for you to experience it with me." You can learn more on Zach's Facebook page.
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8: The verdict was guilty. Case closed. The end. No chance for me to ever leave this prison of my sin. Now I know it might sound crazy, but one day a key unlocked that cell.

Hey, here's a great reminder for all of us from Romans 15:7. The Bible says, accept one another then just as Christ accepted you in order to bring praise to God.

0: You can be busy for God and still miss the power of God. Hi, I'm Mark Gothier with Crew and Making Your Life Count. Dr. Bill Bright, founder of Campus Crusade for Christ, often said the most important discovery he ever made was understanding the Spirit-filled life. Why? Because the Christian life is not meant to be lived in our own strength. It is Christ living through us by the power of the Holy Spirit. So many believers spend their lives striving, trying harder, doing more, working to be better Christians. But Jesus never called us to self-powered living. In John chapter 15, verse 5, Jesus said, "Apart from me, you can do nothing." That is why Bill Bright emphasized spiritual breathing, exhaling by confessing sin and surrendering control to God, inhaling by faith and trusting the Holy Spirit to fill and empower you. When we surrender to the Holy Spirit, He produces in us what we cannot produce on our own: love, joy, peace, patience, boldness to share Jesus Christ, compassion for others, and the power to live differently. At Crew, we often say successful witnessing is simply taking the initiative to share Christ in the power of the Holy Spirit and leaving the results to God. That same dependence applies to every part of life. So today, stop striving and start surrendering. Ask the Holy Spirit to fill you, guide you, and live through you. Because the Spirit-filled life is not about trying harder. It is about trusting deeper. 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

0: 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What if I told you that I believe it?
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0: Megan Woods, Heaven Down Here on Moody Radio. You know, in the Gospels, we read about a bleeding woman and a sick child. Both of them needed Jesus. On the latest episode of Bold Steps, Dr. Mark Jobe explores a remarkable moment in Mark chapter 5 where a desperate father's plea gets interrupted by a woman who couldn't wait. Jesus didn't rush past either of them. 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
1: I think it's great that my wife's been taking all those Bible classes, but it's kind of intimidating.
2: 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As women today, we have opportunities like never before to study the Word of God. But our knowledge always has to be seasoned with love.
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2: Knowledge without love puffs up, Scripture says. It makes us arrogant, hard to live with. If our knowledge of God's Word doesn't make us more humble, easier to live with, then it's worth nothing. We need to keep growing in our knowledge of God's Word, but let's also ask Him to develop in us truly humble, loving hearts. With Seeking Him, I'm Nancy DeMoss Wagamuth.
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0: A Roman centurion asked Jesus to heal his servant. He said, "Lord, I do not deserve to have you come under my roof, but just say the word, and my servant will be healed." Well, Jesus was amazed by his faith. This is Today in the Word, and I'm John Gager. The crowds listening to the Sermon on the Mount were also amazed at Jesus' authority. When else were his listeners so astonished? His disciples were amazed at his statement about how hard it was for the rich to enter the kingdom of heaven. In addition, the crowds were astonished at his answer to the Sadducees regarding the resurrection of the dead. In each of these cases, Jesus spoke with authority in contradicting popular opinion, common interpretations of the law, or the religious leaders of the day. Today in the Word, we read in Matthew 7, verse 29, Jesus taught as one who had authority, and not as their teachers of the law. Jesus had asserted his divine authority throughout his ministry. For example, his authority to forgive sins. The Great Commission that we obey today is founded on this: all authority in heaven and on earth has been given to me. What were the religious leaders of Jesus' day missing? They had layered over God's word with traditions and legalism. They had no heart to obey. They were not seeking to draw near to the Lord. Jesus, on the other hand, is the author of all Scripture. As we finish our study of the Sermon on the Mount, what area of life is God most looking to change in you? Can I pray for you? Lord, as we conclude this study, I ask that every single one of us would be open, alert, aware of what you're calling us to change, and then to act on that. Help us to become more like Jesus. We pray in his name. Amen. Thanks for listening to Today in the Word.
1: Bobby, no!
2: How do you teach children obedience? It is really not that difficult. With a Love Language Minute, I'm Dr. Gary Chapman. First, you state the rule clearly. You are never to throw the ball inside the house. Then, you state clearly the consequences if the rule is disobeyed. The ball will go in the trunk of the car for 2 days, and from your allowance, you will pay for whatever was broken. If and when the child disobeys, you kindly and firmly administer the consequences. Your child is not likely to throw the ball the second time. If he does, he loses the ball for 4 days. When parents are fair and consistent, children learn to obey. When parents are inconsistent and harsh, children build resentment. For more on teaching your child obedience, visit 5lovelanguages.com. I'm Dr. Gary Chapman.

In Hebrews chapter 11, the Bible says, "Without faith, it's impossible to please God, because anyone who comes to Him must believe that He exists and that He rewards those who earnestly seek Him."

0: Tasha Layton, Meet Me in the Valley on Moody Radio. Hi, it's Bill Meyer with some food for thought from Christian author Kelly Needham. She says, our purpose is far greater than some set of tasks before us. We were made to know, enjoy, and reflect the most significant, unique, astounding person in existence, the triune God.
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2: Have you ever experienced the power of repentance? 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In Pennsylvania, there was a woman who lost contact with her 22-year-old son because 20 years earlier, her former husband ran off with that 2-year-old child. During revival, God broke that woman and brought her to a place of repentance for her bitterness and hatred towards her former husband. Would you believe? The next morning, there was a knock on her door. It was her 22-year-old son. He said, I don't understand why, but I just felt compelled to come back and ask you to be my mother again and if I could be your son. That's what happened when God shows up. How about you? 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

0: It seems that our culture has lost its way. Good is considered evil, and evil considered good. 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
6: Hi, my name is Brody, a biblical studies major at Moody Bible Institute. 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Come to me, all who are weary and burdened, and I will give you rest. 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
1: During Jesus' ministry on earth, he miraculously demonstrated again and again that he came from God and that he was indeed the God-man. However, even though some of the religious leaders had seen Jesus work these powerful miracles again and again, they would not believe that Jesus was the Messiah. For example, listen to what happened on this particular occasion.
2: Then a demon-possessed man who was blind and unable to speak was brought to Jesus. He healed him so that the man could both speak and see. And all the crowds were astounded and said, "Perhaps this is the son of David." When the Pharisees heard this, they said, "The man drives out demons only by Beelzebul, the ruler of the demons."
1: Note what has just happened. In the full light of Christ's enormous power, these men attributed the Holy Spirit's divine work to Satan. These religious leaders' hearts were so calloused and their consciences were so seared, they cut themselves off from God's grace. And for them, this was the unpardonable sin. What does this mean for us today? Well, the truth is that there's only one unpardonable sin. It's when we finally reject Jesus Christ as the Savior of the world. The fact is, if you're concerned about your relationship with God, you have certainly not committed the unpardonable sin. Instead, you are responding to his love and grace. So listen to God's Spirit and receive the gift of salvation today, and always remember this principle to live by. We should assure people that they have not committed the unpardonable sin and encourage them to receive the gift of eternal life.
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3: Have you ever experienced the power of repentance? What could God do if we really turned, if we really repented, if we really came to a place of brokenness? In Pennsylvania, there was a woman who lost contact with her 22-year-old son because 20 years earlier, her former husband ran off with that 2-year-old child. During revival, God broke that woman and brought her to a place of repentance for her bitterness and hatred towards her former husband. Would you believe? The next morning, there was a knock on her door. It was her 22-year-old son. He said, "I don't understand why, but I just felt compelled to come back and ask you to be my mother again and if I could be your son." That's what happened when God shows up. How about you? Do you need to experience repentance? This is Byron Paulus for OneCry.com.

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You know, some people have the mistaken impression that what God wants is perfect Christians, but actually what he wants is humble ones.

0: 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Hi, it's Bill Meyer with a Christian artist update. We heard from Micah Tyler with his song Perfectly a few minutes ago. And in case you didn't know, Micah has a hidden talent. He says, I can sing upside down on the couch and praise the Lord at the same time. You can watch the impressive feat by going to Micah's Facebook reel.
1: The Roman Colosseum, the Aqueduct of Segovia, the Pantheon. Tourists around the world travel to see these awe-inspiring structures still standing nearly two millennia after the height of the Roman Empire. How is this possible? The strength of Roman architecture has long confounded researchers, but now they're unraveling the mystery. The answer is self-healing concrete. The Romans used quicklime as a mortar, which reacts with the limestone in their concrete. When it rains, the quicklime reacts and recrystallizes as calcium carbonate fills the cracks and strengthens the structure over time. In Colossians, Paul gives the answer to standing strong in our faith over a lifetime. He says, "So then, just as you received Christ Jesus as Lord, continue to live your lives in Him, rooted and built up in Him, strengthened in the faith as you were taught, and overflowing with thankfulness." I'm David Wolin at haventoday.org.
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1: 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Jogging makes for exercise. 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

Christ when I lie down and Christ when I arise. 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Christ in every ear that hears me. I arise today through a mighty strength. The invocation of the Trinity. Through belief in the threeness. Through confession of the oneness of the Creator of creation.

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1: I have Sirius XM Radio, and they have these channels you can go to, 60s on 6, 50s on 5, 70s on 7, 80s on 8. And so sometimes I'll be on 60s on 6, I don't like it, I flip over to the 70s, I go to the 80s, and then it dawned on me, I've lived through all of these decades. From the 50s, the 60s, the 70s, the 80s, they even have 90s on 9. And I thought, man, you know you're getting old when 90s songs are called oldies, right? But life marches on, eternity gets closer, and we wonder what happens when we die. All right, I'm going to give you a very quick answer. When you die, if you are a Christian, you will go straight to heaven. That's true. Worth clapping for. You probably won't clap for this next statement. When you die, if you're not a Christian, you will go to hell. Now, I don't say that with any delight. I say it with sadness. And I say it because the Bible is very clear in this topic. In fact, Jesus himself said, "Broad is the way that leads to destruction, and many there are that go that way. And narrow is the way that leads to life, and few there are that find it." Have you believed in Jesus? Have you asked him to forgive you of your sin? No. Then do that. You can go to heaven. You can change your eternal address, but you must say, "Lord, forgive me of my sin."
0: You were created to know God. Find out how to begin a relationship with him by going to harvest.org. 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Already know God? Invite others to learn more about what it means to follow Jesus. Answers to questions about the Christian faith, online courses for Christian growth, and video messages from Pastor Greg Laurie can be found at harvest.org.
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3: Did you know that 3 out of 4 Americans believe angels are real? What does the Bible say? First, Scripture is clear that angels are real. They are mentioned over 300 times in the Bible. Good angels are said to be messengers of God who serve him. Bad angels are identified as demons who participate in the spiritual battle going on in our world today, mentioned in Ephesians 6:12. But second, angelic encounters are rare. When an angel appeared to people in the Bible, it was considered important but astonishing. So keep in mind that God does not tell us to pray or go to angels. Rather, he tells us to believe in his son Jesus, who is the Savior of the world, who died for our sins to bring us to God.
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In Philippians chapter 4, the Bible says, "Do not be anxious about anything, but in every situation, by prayer and petition, with thanksgiving, present your requests to God. And the peace of God, which transcends all understanding, will guard your hearts and minds in Christ Jesus."

0: 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Hi, this is Bill Meyer. 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
1: 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I'm Arlene Pellicane, author of Screen Kids.
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Maybe you think that your past is just too messed up for God to ever forgive you. Well, check out the words of this song from Toby Mac.

0: the same. 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
0: Kingston Technology began in 1983. They produced gadgets to hold massive digital data. By 1996, they had $1 billion in profits. They chose to share the wealth with their employees by giving them 10% of the profits. The bonuses averaged $130,000. To advertise their success, they did an ad that said, "Thanks a billion." When Jesus saw how a rich man chose to cling to his wealth rather than follow Jesus, Jesus said to his disciples, "It is easier for a camel to go through the eye of a needle than for a rich man to enter the kingdom of God." Jesus knew there was nothing wrong with having money. The problem is that many with money feel self-sufficient. They don't realize they need God, so they never come to Christ for salvation. In Matthew chapter 19, Jesus promised his disciples that those who make him their highest priority in this life would get rich rewards when he returns in his glory. I assure you that when the world is made new, everyone who has given up houses or brothers or sisters or father or mother or children or property for my sake will receive 100 times as much in return and will inherit eternal life. Of course, salvation is free based upon our faith in Christ. Still, we show that our faith is genuine when we gratefully follow Christ.
1: If you'd like to learn more about God and His plan for your life, visit urbanministries.com.
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3: 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Hear, O Israel, the Lord our God, the Lord is one. This one God exists in three persons, and the distinct identities of the Father, Son, and Spirit are clear in the New Testament. The Father sends the Son. The Son prays to the Father. The Spirit glorifies the Son, and the Son sends the Spirit. There is one God, and He exists in three persons, and each person is fully God. The Father is God, the Son is God, and the Spirit is God. But there are not three gods, there is one eternal God. He is Father, Son, and Holy Spirit, and He wants you to know Him.
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1: 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All the same, it's one of my favorite songs right now. I hope you like it too.
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You and I are always imperfect, but we serve a perfect God who loves us and desires relationship with us and wants us to grow deeper in who he is, to be more like Christ. And that is what I think of when I think of this song. It's that he loves us perfectly. He grows us perfectly in his timing. And you can find out more about that by clicking How to Know Christ at praiseandworship.org. I would

As we play more songs lifting high the name of Jesus, may we remember to be grateful for our joys of a life lived in Christ. This is the Praise and Worship Channel.

Sometimes you say something your entire life and you go through life believing it and you know it in your head and your heart, but it's not until a certain moment where you actually get it. I'm Mercedes

0: on the Praise and Worship channel. And my entire life, you know, I've said it's not about works. It's not about what I can do. I can't do anything to earn the grace, the mercy, and the love of God. It's not about me. And I've said that. But I think more recently is when it's really kicked in that it really, truly, I can't do enough. And there is never anything that I can do that will earn any of that stuff, because it is a free gift from God. When you start that relationship with Jesus, he gives us his mercy, his grace, his forgiveness, and he gives us hope and a purpose for this life and for eternity. So friend, I just want to encourage you, if that is where you are at in life right now, where you've said it, but you don't know if it's really sunk in yet, I just want to encourage you, keep bringing those things to God, be honest with him, and when it clicks, it's going to be awesome.
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A quote from Corey Ten Boom. When Jesus leads you through your whole life, he brings you safely home. So keep surrendering to Jesus. Keep letting him lead, and he's going to bring you home. I stand.

It's out of my hands. What are you worrying about right now? All right, I want you to take a deep breath, go in, and let it out. Okay. Now bring it to God and say, God, help me not to worry about this anymore.

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understanding doesn't mean having all the answers. I was reading through part of Daniel with a friend of mine, and then also part of Revelation, and there was a verse that said something about, you know, blessed is the one who understands, but who doesn't is wicked. And I was just trying to understand that, like, what does that mean? Because I don't understand all of this. I don't understand how they all correlate and everything. And my friend just goes, it doesn't mean you have all the answers. It means that you understand that things are coming. And that was just such an encouragement to my heart. I hope it is to you too, that understanding is not about having all the answers, but it's about trusting that God does.

Life's a heavy load. It's out of our control. But still, I hope you know.

0: On the night you're falling all to pieces, you can bring your lonely heart to Jesus. What if I told you that I believe it?
1: Hey, welcome to the Praise and Worship Channel. I'm Mercedes, and sometimes we can become dependent on things. And it's different for every single one of us. There's so many examples out there. And maybe there's something that's coming to your mind right now, like it is for me. We can become dependent on those things. And if we don't have those things, then it gets really hard to go through everyday life. What if instead we were dependent on the God of the universe? You know, that's something that my pastor was talking about and has been talking about recently, is just truly being dependent on God every single day and surrendering to Him. And it does take waking up every day and saying, all right, God, help me to be dependent on you. Help me to surrender to you and trust that you will be my strength.

0: 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Because when we depend on Him, we start to realize we don't have to depend on other things.
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Is there something that happened this week that made you go, Jesus, thank you for that smile. I really needed it. 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

Lord, may these songs remind us that our greatest need is not our own success, but your presence in our lives. 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

0: When was the last time you prayed for God's strength to get you through the day? Hey, I'm Mercedes on the Praise and Worship channel, and yesterday was one of those hard days. I did not sleep well. I had a headache throughout the night. I woke up multiple times, and I just started off the day rough. I woke up, and I was just dragging. It took forever to get ready for the day, and it was really, really hard. I finally got ready, left for work, and as I was driving into the office, I just went, God, I need your strength. I cannot get through today without you. Please, please be my strength. And that was my prayer. And you know what? He gave me the strength to get through. By the time I got to work, I was feeling so much better. And throughout the day, I just increasingly got better. And that is all glory to God. His strength, not my own. And I am so grateful for that. So all glory to God, because He is our strength.
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It's a new day. It's a new hour. It's a new moment. Hey, I'm Mercedes on the Praise and Worship channel. In this moment, live for Jesus. And then the next moment, and then the next moment. Live life in the present, in the right here, right now. Lord, I-

today's accomplishments don't measure your success. In fact, accomplishments altogether don't measure success. I think so much of the time we say that we have to get this done and this done and this done in order to be successful. But in reality, we are defined by who God says we are.

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Tomorrow may be hard. Maybe it's been a whole year of hard. But in the midst of that, when there's true joy in Jesus, that joy can't be taken away, and it coexists with the struggle.

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0: Hey, I'm so glad you decided to turn on the Praise and Worship channel. 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
1: For years I've run the fast lane, and my treads are wearing thin. 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
1: Have you ever thought about what it means that God is our portion? Hey, I'm Mercedes on the Praise and Worship channel, and I was listening to that new Eric Nieder song, Praise You All the Same, and that's how it starts, is Jesus, my portion. And I just couldn't get that thought out of my head. Jesus, my portion. My portion. What does that mean? Because typically, I think of the word portion as like a serving size at dinner, you know? So what does that really mean? So I started looking into it and going into, you know, definitions and stuff like that. And it makes so much sense, because saying God is my portion means that he is the source of our happiness, our joy, our blessings, and being content with all that the Lord is and all that he provides. That's the definition that I found. And that makes so much sense, because another definition of portion is that when God distributes blessings to people. And so he is our source of everything. And so thinking about the word portion in that way, when I sing that song, when I read scripture that has the word portion, it makes so much more sense now and makes things start to click even better.
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2: 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Come to me, all who are weary and burdened, and I will give you rest. 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My yoke is easy and my burden is light. 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

May these songs remind you that even in the darkest moments, God has never abandoned you. Not once, not ever. We pray these lyrics remind you of that. 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
1: The Apostle Paul says, "If I understand all mysteries and all knowledge, but have not love, I am nothing." As women today, we have opportunities like never before to study the Word of God. But our knowledge always has to be seasoned with love.
0: She tells me that she wants me to lead spiritually, but when we read the Bible, she argues with everything I say.
1: Knowledge without love puffs up, Scripture says. It makes us arrogant, hard to live with. If our knowledge of God's Word doesn't make us more humble, easier to live with, then it's worth nothing. We need to keep growing in our knowledge of God's Word, but let's also ask Him to develop in us truly humble, loving hearts. With Seeking Him, I'm Nancy DeMoss Wagamuth.
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